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It's Eddie Haskell. Appreciate you listening this afternoon. If you'll hang on, I've got another chance for you to text and win Boots in the Park concert tickets. Coming up in two songs on KRST.

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2: If you're headed westbound, I-40 and Paseo del Norte seem to be flowing up to speed. Westbound Alameda is experiencing slowdowns near the river crossing. Northbound I-25, it has some congestion near the I-40 interchange, and southbound I-25 is flowing normally.
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21: 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Otherwise, I-25 and I-40 are still flowing normally.
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It's live. It's Bev Rainey. Hey, don't forget, we've got Dustin Lynch on the show with us tomorrow, kicking off at 7 o'clock. Tonight, we are going to kick it off with a great request. I absolutely adore this song. It's Charles Wesley Godwin with Luke Combs. Better That Way.

0: Charles Wesley Godwin with Luke Holmes and Better That Way. Country Nights Live. You know, I asked Charles if there was a city or a venue that's become like a second home to him. Here's what he told me.
1: That's a great question. There's some places I really love around the country. I really like, somehow it's worked out this way, and this is great, that we've had some off days on the coast of Southern California over the years between San Diego and Los Angeles, so like in that Encinitas,
0: Laguna,
1: Solana, Beach, Del Mar area.
0: Yeah.
1: And I just really, really enjoy it there. I really do. Like, it's a very relaxing place. I really enjoy it. I love running along that shoreline, and same deal up in like San Luis Obispo and Pismo Beach area as well. So there's a couple spots. I really love Boise, Idaho. Like, just have spent some great days there over the years. Been enjoying my time in Montana, and Madison, Indiana is a little hidden gem in the country that, you know, a lot of people don't know about. It's an amazing small little town. So, yeah, there's a few off the top of my head of just some really nice spots. I love the coast of South Carolina, particularly like in between Charleston, Savannah.
0: Okay.
1: Some of those areas just are such a unique place in the world, in my opinion.
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0: Up for Female Artist of the Year for the 60th Annual CMA Awards. You know, I gotta say, it all starts with that very first song.
1: I wrote my first song when I was 19 years old. I was a freshman at the University of Georgia, and Chase Rice, he had met me at a sorority event because I was an opener for John Langston, even though it was just me playing three, like, Miranda Lambert songs, probably, just because they didn't have a budget to pay me, but I was in the sorority, so they're like, you go get up there and do something. So he met me through that and was like, you know, I'm playing at the Georgia Theater next month. It's not sold out yet. I'll add you to the bill if you bring all these girls. But you have to write your, like, a first original song and perform it, because don't just come and play covers. So I was like, okay, I have a month to write it. So I wrote my first song called Stay a Memory, and I performed it. And, it's obviously, I didn't put it out, but maybe one day I'll, like, tease it or something.
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1: Zach Bryan kept his heart on his sleeve tradition alive last Saturday night in Arizona, gifting his acoustic guitar to a fan who caught his eye. This time, it was a father in the pit holding his baby boy at the barricade. Zach leaned down and said, "When he's older, you'll give this to him, you swear?" Then he handed over the guitar, sending the crowd into a frenzy. And the 60th annual CMA Award nominations are out, with Ella Langley leading all artists with 9. Miranda Lambert follows with 7, while Kacey Musgraves and producer Ben West each earn 5. Cody Johnson, Chris Stapleton, and Stephen Wilson Jr. score 4 apiece, and Luke Combs and Lainey Wilson land 3. 13 first-time nominees are recognized this year, and winners will be honored November 18th at Country Music's Biggest Night, airing live on ABC and Disney+, with next day streaming on Hulu. That's your Country Nights Live news update. I'm Bev Rainey.
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Just look up With the Bev Rainey. Friend us, follow us, like us. Here's Keith Urban by request. Thanks for calling in tonight. 844-444-6274. It's Days Go By.

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Don't forget, we've got Dustin Lynch on the show with us tomorrow. Going to be great talking to him about all of his new music coming out. Right now, Nate Smith, it's World on Fire. 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
1: 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And he goes, are you nuts? 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

0: The rumor mill online has definitely begun that maybe Luke Bryan and Luke Combs could be performing together for the 2026 CMA Awards. I hope it's true. Don't want to start any rumors, though. Here's Luke Combs and rethink some things.
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1: He's a ranch hand in a pinch, man. 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
2: I've always believed in myself, like, but I preach that every single night on, like, well, on tour and all the time, really, in life, is that, like, believing is 80% of the whole battle. But if you really believe in what you're doing and you're like, nah, man, I think I got this for real. Like, I think I really have this. I think that's, like, the biggest part. So just believe. It's like tattooed on my arm. So it's like, man, just believe in yourself.
1: Here's Religiously.

0: start with that. Do not listen to anything I say right here and go do something. But I didn't know what omeprazole was until just recently. And I was at a doctor's visit and they were like, it's basically for you, it would be like a calming of your stomach, like an allergy pill for your stomach. I was like, what? Chase Matthew gets it.
1: Currently, I cannot live without Tums or omeprazole. I got some crazy acid reflux. The second thing would be some Throat Coat, which is like the best tea ever. You put some honey in it. Sometimes in the morning, I get up and I'll take a liquid IV, the powder, and an emergency powder and put it in some hot water. That's like my go-to every morning, wakes you up. I've been trying to get off of caffeine, so we're taking Red Bulls off of our rider currently. And you gotta have some Jack Daniels with Tennessee whiskey to get the party started.
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Here's one guy that you're not going to find doing any encores at any of his shows. He just kind of thinks they're stupid. Have people cheer for you to come back out on stage. When he's done, he's done. He walks off that stage. It's Jason Aldean, and anytime soon, this is Country Nights Live.

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0: Ella Langley's Love and Life again on Country Nights Live. I am loving that song so much right now. Hey, it's Bev Rainey. We've got Keith Urban up next by request. And, you know, I love what he has to say about getting some early support way back in the day.
1: When I first came to town in 1989 and shopped a demo around, looking back, no wonder nobody made it through the first two verses. But I was just so out of place, but I didn't feel like I was. But I got some good support, and a girl named Mary Martin, who worked at RCA at the time. Out of all the people I met, she's the only one that sent me a letter. And it might have been a stock industry letter, I don't know, but I love the fact that she sent me one in Australia. And I'm paraphrasing it a bit, but she talked about the fact that, this is 1989, she said, I listened to your demo and I really appreciated your music. She said, country music is in a particularly traditional swing right now. I think it was basically, she talked about it being a traditional period at country, which it was. Clint Black was number one. And she said, so your music's a little out of step, but she said, but I hope you find a home here. That was all I needed to hear. It was just like, okay, good. It's the right place, and it's just, it'll take a while. That's kind of what I took from the letter. So it was totally inspirational for me.
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joining us on the show tomorrow, kicking off at 7 o'clock. I'm Bev Rainey. This is Country Nights Live. Love this song. It's Hardy, Eric Church, Morgan Wallen, and Tim McGraw. Nick Arthur.

0: New music there from Dylan Scott. It's Dear Big City on Country Nights Live, and here he is doing something iconic.
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0: 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There's Truth About You. He and his wife, Megan Patrick, who are both phenomenal human beings, just had their baby. 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

Tucker Wetmore is up for New Artist of the Year at the 60th Annual CMA Awards in November. Good luck to him. 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

can't believe that Lorna Lena owns a rug that used to be a cow that her dad had. Oh, I gotta see this rug. I'm gonna look it up. Here she is with Chase Matthew, All My Exes. Another

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Megan Maroney just got herself a nod for Female Artist of the Year at the CMAs. It's a good-looking list of ladies, too. Miranda Lambert, Ella Langley, Kacey Musgraves, and Lainey Wilson. Here's Megan's Medicine.

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1: Zach Bryan kept his heart on his sleeve tradition alive last Saturday night in Arizona, gifting his acoustic guitar to a fan who caught his eye. This time, it was a father in the pit holding his baby boy at the barricade. Zach leaned down and said, "When he's older, you'll give this to him, you swear?" Then he handed over the guitar, sending the crowd into a frenzy. And the 60th annual CMA Award nominations are out, with Ella Langley leading all artists with 9. Miranda Lambert follows with 7, while Casey Musgraves and producer Ben West each earn 5. Cody Johnson, Chris Stapleton, and Stephen Wilson Jr. score 4 apiece, and Luke Combs and Lainey Wilson land 3. 13 first-time nominees are recognized this year, and winners will be honored November 18th at Country Music's Biggest Night, airing live on ABC and Disney+, with next day streaming on Hulu. That's your Country Nights Live news update. I'm Bev Rainey.
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25: 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It appears by its own numbers, the U.S. government seems insolvent. It's reported that the Treasury shows about $6 trillion in assets and over $47 trillion in liabilities. 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

Dustin Lynch is going to be hanging with us on the show tomorrow night. Make sure you tune in. Love him. New music coming out. Here's Chris Young. I didn't come here to leave. Sitting

just got themselves a CMA nod for If I Don't Leave, I'm Gonna Stay under the event category for the 60th annual CMA Awards. I love it. Here's Riley singing She Drunk. This is Country Nights Live.

0: Bar None with Jordan Davis. Did you know that he's from Shreveport in that area? Here he is talking about it.
1: I'm from Shreveport, Louisiana, and I think that it's influenced my music, basically because it's just kind of in a melting pot. You know, Shreveport, the musical history of Shreveport goes back very, very far, back to the Louisiana Hayride, and I think that music is a huge part of what Shreveport is, and being that close to Mississippi, being in the same state as New Orleans, and there's just a huge culture mixed bag of different kinds of music. And then you throw in, you know, the music that's been in my family, my dad, my mom, my uncle. I think it's it just kind of made for this kind of perfect storm of what my music is today.
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0: Can we go back to old school cans? I'm Justin. This is The Overnight Ride. Like the ones from back in the day, beer and soda where the whole top came off. Now, I didn't grow up with those, but I've seen old school ones. I've even opened an old school one. They are significantly quieter than new school cans. And by new school, I mean the ones we're used to. The other day, I go to watch a Corey Kent pop-up show talking about his brand new album. He's answering questions. He's interacting with the crowd. And then he's up there by himself with his guitar, serenading us, playing some new music, playing This Heart, Wild as Her, Empty Words, Rocky Mountain Low. It's a great event. I'm having a great time. Huge Corey Kent fan. There's also an open bar. Now, I feel like I probably should have told you that earlier, but here we are. Nothing better than listening to country music and having a nice cold beer. And they had one of my favorites, Montucky Cold Snacks. Good, cheap beer, what I like. So I'm enjoying a couple. And when he's talking on stage, when you open a can, you can't hear it. When he's playing music, you can hear it. I go up to the bar. I get a Montucky Cold Snack. And the bartender opens the beer, and it cracks so loud. Everybody looks at me. I don't know what causes things to sound louder in those situations. It's like the classic one. When you go down to the kitchen in the middle of the night, and you open the chip bag, you cause like a Category 5 earthquake. They open this thing up, and everybody looks at me. And I feel like I ruined the vibe. We need quieter cans. Go back to the old one, or just require draft beer everywhere. I'm thankful for the open bar, not thankful for the embarrassment.
1: Be right back.
2: Third shifters and those that avoid the sun. Thank you for being part of our family.
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Potts Farm was a place to go. 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Jump the barbed wire, spread the word. Light the bonfire and call the girls. King and the Can and the Marlboro Man. Jack and Jim were a few good men. 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Better watch out for the boys in blue. And all this small town, he said, she said. 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I'm tired of talking, man. Y'all ain't listening. Them old

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0: iPhone Duo is unlike any iPhone you've experienced before. It's entirely new, and at the same time, remarkably familiar.
1: Okay.
0: A similar size to your passport, it feels familiar to hold and comfortable to use with one hand.
1: Great.
0: Its distinctive asymmetric shape with two rounded corners invites you to open it. The two sides connect into a continuous frame surrounding the largest iPhone display we've ever designed.
1: What sort of second mortgage will we have to take out to afford said phone?
2: I don't give two rats about an 18, a 19, or whatever, but I am all in on this
3: one. Me too. I want this, but I don't like that price for
1: it. How much is it?
2: Well, that's $2,000. There's also a model that's $3,100, like the 2TB or something like that.
3: Maybe I'll wait a couple years until, you know, they put out the third version of this,
4: and then
3: the first version will go down in price.
2: Well, you can pre-order starting October 16th. The new phone won't officially hit shelves until the week after October 23rd. It starts at $19.99.
1: You will no longer have furniture for your home because you bought this new phone. Yeah.
2: Scott's going to be eating some peanut butter and jelly because I'm getting this phone.
1: PBJ, but the phone is just okay.
4: Good morning, we are Kincaid.
2: Hey, it's Dallas.
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2: KRST.
4: Y'all, I disagree. Okay. What is your stance on no pants?
3: I like it.
4: Well, okay, at the home, house. At home,
3: yeah.
4: Right?
3: Yeah.
2: Do you have underwear on?
4: Yeah, but what's your stance with no pants in the workplace? Do you want to know who was trying to get away with it?
3: Yes.
2: Well, I mean, if I saw somebody walk down the hall without their pants on, I'd go, I wonder what they're doing.
3: Yeah.
2: But as long as they had underwear.
4: They're on their brand new iPhone placemat. All right, we'll talk about the guy who's gotten in trouble at the workplace. By the way, he's a government employee. And this is next. Girl.

0: Kincaid in Dallas.
1: Somebody wants me to speak in my It Has Been Written voice and say a certain thing because I sound like Dobby from Harry Potter
2: That's
1: when I talk
2: so
1: like that.
2: Funny. Hold on,
1: I'll do
2: saw
1: it for
2: that
1: you.
2: Text. That's
1: I'll do
2: hilarious.
1: It for you because I love you.
3: Master has given Dobby a sock. Dobby is free.
1: That was for you. Somebody was feeling free not to wear his pants. This apparently is the mayor of a town in North Carolina, Mooresville, North Carolina, to be exact. His name is Chris Carney, and he's accused of walking around the town hall without his pants on for extended periods of time. He was caught pantsless in surveillance videos back in 2024, and news stations are actually suing for the footage to be released.

0: least, here's the former IT employee in that particular building.
1: And you can see the mayor at least on a couple different occasions without wearing pants, which is a very big issue that's unethical.
0: The mayor, by the way, is retiring at the end of the month. But
2: maybe he was going to the gym.
0: But I think that that's just wildly unprofessional. Unprofessional.
2: Does he have underwear on at least, or is he really just pantless?
0: I would assume that he's wearing boxers or something, you know.
3: Yeah, because they would have said he was naked.
0: Yeah.
3: Not.
0: And also, but it's also would be in horribly poor taste to wear tighty whities at work.
2: Yeah. Well, at least he got something on, though.
0: Yeah, but still, boxers at work is weird. If you walked down the hallway and saw Joe Breezy from across the hall with boxers on.
3: Well, I mean,
0: excuse me, I'm sorry.
2: No, I would hate it.
3: Okay. Where can we sign up for that?
2: Yeah.
0: Okay. All right. If you saw, who can I say that you'd be like?
3: Don't say anybody here. That'd be ugly.
2: Yeah.
0: No.
3: It's going to be ugly.
2: I wouldn't think anything of it, to be honest, though. I would just think like, oh, like maybe they had a pants emergency or they're going
3: or something
2: somewhere.
3: Like that. Yeah.
0: I would leave my soiled pants on. I would never. No, I wouldn't. And I've had it happen, so I would never do that. And I would think if it were anybody else walking down the hall, I would think you were having some sort of medical episode.
3: Mm.
2: Yeah, I would think that too. I would think they're having a medical episode, and so like I'm not going to be one to judge. Hope you're okay.
0: No. But if you did it every day,
2: I don't know.
0: You can't.
2: Just, like, you know, a good breeze coming
3: maybe
2: through down there.
3: Maybe he was just hot. Yeah, maybe he was hot, and he needed to let the boys breathe or something. Yeah. I don't know.
0: But while we're here.
3: Was everybody gone?
0: I don't know. I think that apparently it was after hours and this person.
3: Well, then I think you can take your pants off after hours.
2: Maybe he was like, he ate a really big lunch and he's just really stuffed.
3: Yeah.
2: And
3: so
2: you unbutton your pants to kind of let him breathe a little bit and then it just fell down.
3: Okay. Or he could have been like you and I, because when we go to the restroom, we take our pants off.
0: I won't do it at work. I only do that at home.
3: Really?
0: You get naked in the salt.
3: Oh, God.
0: Hold on.
3: Oh, yeah.
2: Wait, what?
3: Yeah, I can't.
0: Oh, Lauren, you know about this? Yeah. Dallas and I are more comfortable when that activity happens.
2: I know that. But you do it at work?
0: No,
3: yes.
0: I can't.
2: What?
3: Yeah.
0: I can't. I don't even like changing it. When we have to change to go to like charity stuff and it's after like, you know, and I pit stop here before we go an Uber there. I hate changing at work. I don't like being naked at work. It's a weird feeling. Even in a stall, I don't like it.
2: So you will take your full pants off and just sit on the toilet.
0: Will you hang your clothes on the door?
3: Yes.
0: Is it like an old timey movie? Will you hang your clothes on the side of the door and are there ever giggling children who run and take your clothes and run off?
3: No, we have a hook.
0: So you hang them on the hook.
3: On the hook. Okay.
0: I just don't. There's even like parts of my own house I don't like being naked in.
2: Yeah. So you take your shoes off and everything and just go sit on the toilet in a public place.
3: Well, it's not often that I use public place. But if I have to do it here, yes, absolutely. If I'm somewhere, like if I'm at the grocery stores, I'll leave my cart in the aisle and go home.
0: You'll abandon your cart?
2: I'm learning so much about you. Wow.
3: You're talking to a girl that went to the same high school for 12, so the same school for 12 years, and I never went to the restroom there.
2: Huh.
3: Yeah, my mom would come get me.
0: She had never used the restroom on a plane until one day we were traveling together. Yeah. She's like, I finally have to do it.
3: I don't know. I guess that's one of those weird things I have.
0: I had to one time.
2: I'm speechless right now.
0: Well, this will get you too, okay? I felt the strangest I ever felt being naked in my own home. I got out of the shower. Aaron was picking the kids up. I got out of the shower. I was like, you ever had that moment where you realize I haven't had water all day and you're wildly thirsty?
2: Yes.
0: And we didn't have any water, anything, no cups, nothing upstairs. So I ran down, it's my house, ran down, no clothes on, ran there, and I heard a beeping sound from the garage, from my car. My car alarm was being weird for some reason. So I had my water, and I went into the garage with just shoes on. So that was the only thing I was wearing was shoes, and it felt so weird and awful being naked in the garage. That felt like the dream you have where you're naked at school.
2: Yeah, that is a weird feeling, I bet. I don't want to be naked around all like those tools and my car and machinery like that. I don't feel like they should see me like that.
3: Oh, Lord.
0: That's what I thought.
3: I'm naked anywhere.
0: I thought that my car was afraid that I was going to drive my car naked. I was embarrassed. I was embarrassed for my car and myself.
3: I'll get naked anywhere. Naked does not bother me at like not one bit. Mm-mm.
2: Also, like, the air in the garage is always weird. Every garage that I go into, the air, it's like garage air.
0: Yeah. Mm-hmm.
2: And I don't want that hidden in my body.
0: No. No, I feel like I'm going to wilt like a flower.
2: Yeah.
0: I don't like that feeling. No.
2: Kincaid and Dallas.
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0: Good morning and welcome to the show. It is the 11th of September.
1: Good morning. It is a Remembrance Day for sure. 25 years ago, the attacks on the World Trade Centers.
0: It's an interesting dynamic this year with Lauren here because I remember where I was that day. I was traveling. I was going to do a two-hop trip to visit. I was living in Minnesota, and I was going to go to Delray Beach where my grandma was. So I flew into Fort Lauderdale, and then I was to go to BWI, Baltimore, Washington International Airport, to visit my mom real quick and then go back to Minneapolis. I'd gotten in the day before into Florida. That morning, I'd gotten in late. I was sleeping on my grandma's couch, and that morning, no joke, I woke up to my grandmother, who was in her 70s, very confused, who says, knocking on the door, you got to get up. The same awful movies on every channel. The same awful movie is on. I don't know what's playing. She didn't understand what was happening.
1: Yeah. It was a crazy day. Lauren was...
3: I was six. I was six, in kindergarten. Yeah. So I would be lying if I said that I remembered it perfectly. I think the only reason I do have bits and pieces of remembering it is because I was living so close to where it happened.
1: Right.
3: Where I'm from and where I grew up in very north New Jersey, right outside New York City, you could see the skyline from a hill at the top of the road at my house. Mm-hmm. So, and my uncle, he survived, thankfully, was in the Pentagon when the plane hit because he works down in the D.C. area. Mm-hmm. And so I just remember being pulled out of school with my mom in tears. And I remember my grandmother coming over and being in tears and nobody hearing from my uncle. We all just assumed that he was dead. Mm. And those are really the only two things I remember from that day, because I remember thinking it's so weird that why is my grandma here on a school day crying?
1: Right. Yeah. Why am I out of school? What's going on? I was working afternoons. And I just remember thinking, because it happened at like 9 o'clock in the morning. And I remember thinking, what am I going to do when I go to work today? I don't even know what to say.
0: How do you continue? What could I possibly say?
1: Right. I didn't want to play music. I didn't want to be happy. Mm-hmm. I was like, this is devastation for the country. It was a very, very weird time.
0: I can only imagine you have those memories so vivid, Lauren, being so young, because these are people that you've never seen react that way to anything. And it was so out of character.
3: That's what it was. I just remember seeing my grandmother crying and just thinking it was the weirdest thing. And of course, my parents, I had my younger sister, we were very young, were telling us to go play and, you know, trying to seem like everything was okay. But I just remember going, why is grandma crying and why is she here? And it was picture day at school too. So my mom got me all done up for school and I was like, why am I in my picture day outfit? And like, but I'm home. Like, it just, you know, I couldn't connect it all together until years later, obviously. But what a crazy day. My town where I grew up, we had 150 people die in the county because there's a train station. A lot of people who worked in New York City would live in the Morristown Randolph area because they would take the train into work every day. And
1: that's what you did when you lived there, right? Did you take the train?
0: Yeah, I took
1: that. Because y'all lived in Jersey,
0: And that was I went in through World Trade every day on my way up to Tribeca, and I would see the families every year on 9/11 come in, and I'm just doing the same thing that their loved ones were doing. I'm just going, trying to go to work.
3: Yeah.
0: And heart-wrenching to see that
1: so
0: every year.
1: Have that many people in your town.
3: In my county, like my Moore County, yes, yeah. One of the memories my mom always talks about that just really sends chills down my spine every single time is the cars that were left at the train station, the people who just never came home. And they said, let those cars sit there for a week or two, hoping, you know, maybe they'll come back. And eventually, you know, it was pretty obvious why those cars were sitting there and they just had to tow them away. And
0: Yes, we're going to do as close to a normal show today as possible, but we just want to take moments here and there and just kind of remember the day and 25 years later and just the mood of the country at that time. And if you're too young to remember what it was like through the eyes of myself and Dallas and Lauren being so young and, you know, we'll have a day. I would say, if anything today, maybe just take a moment and make this a day of kindness and just, you know, try to capture the mood of that day of, hey, we're all in this together.
1: Yeah.
0: And we're just all humans living on this planet.
1: Absolutely.
0: Just trying to do the
1: best
0: we can.
1: Someone just texted and said, how ironic. It's picture day for my kids today.
3: Oh, no way.
1: Wow. How about that?
3: Yeah.
0: I didn't tell you it was picture day the other day. I forgot. We all forgot to get Xander's haircut. Aaron did that thing where it's like the water style, where you just kind of smash his hair down with the water. So
3: water and gel can always fix it.
0: We haven't seen the photos yet. I can't wait. Well, good morning.
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1: Well, I don't know if it's going to be the CMAs or the ELLAs, because she's got 9 nominations. We're going to talk about that. We're also going to talk about who said, "Are we really doing this again?" And he replied, quote, "Looks like it, bro." And I am so excited for what's in the movie theater today. We'll talk about it all coming up during the dish.

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1: The CMAs announced the nominations yesterday, and the CMAs will be the ELLAs for sure, because it's an Ella show. 9 nominations. In some categories, she's up against herself, because Be Her and Choosing Texas, it's just like they're competing with each other.
3: It's an Ella year.
4: And the winners, Ella.
1: Miranda follows her with 7. Kacey Musgraves and songwriter Ben West each with 5. You're going to love this, Lauren. Taylor Swift's going to be there.
3: I know. We should try to get to go to the show, guys.
1: Yep.
3: Let's try to go.
1: She is going to attend for the first time in 10 years since her song, I Knew It, I Knew You, is nominated. She says, quote, looks like I haven't yeed my last haul.
3: Is she performing or is she just going to be there?
1: It just says she's going to be there. Mm. But who knows? Maybe she might.
3: Well, I'm going to try to go.
1: Wednesday, November 18th, ABC and Disney Plus, Lainey Wilson will host. Looks like FGL will reunite. It is happening. Stagecoach next year. The festival posted a little teaser video of the guys loading their equipment in the back of an old Chevy pickup truck with the caption LFG. In the clip, Brian and Tyler quote, are we really doing this again? And he replies, quote, looks like it, bro. Stagecoach 2027, April 23rd through the 25th, California. Based on previous years, the full lineup is typically announced this month. But that was the one they wanted to throw out there first.
4: So when's the music come out?
1: I'm going to say after the first of the year.
4: Yep.
1: My guess is they're working on a new album. If it's not already done, who knows?
4: I feel like we called this.
1: Oh, we talked about it. Yeah. It's like, you know it's going to happen. Mm-hmm. Jennifer Lawrence has joined Instagram. I can't believe she wasn't already on Instagram. She got 1.5 million followers in 24 hours, and she issued a blunt warning in her first post. If anyone says anything negative, I will quit immediately. No questions asked.
4: Let's see if anybody adheres to the honor system.
1: Okay. Pink Floyd has partnered with the British Royal Mint for a collection of coins and guitar picks inspired by their classic album, The Dark Side of the Moon. The most expensive item is a solid gold guitar pick with the album's covers, the prism design.
3: Yeah.
1: Only 10 were made, and they cost $7,770. Because, you know, an ounce of gold right now is $7,100.
4: I think if I were, I love their music, but if I were a huge fan, I'd want something that I can display a little bit more prominently in my home. Guitar picks are kind of tiny.
1: They are tiny.
4: You know, that's an expensive, tiny object.
1: Yeah. $7,700.
3: Yeah, I don't know if it's worth it.
1: Yeah, and would you play your guitar with it?
3: You better be the best guitar player ever with that.
4: You'd scratch the gold, wouldn't you? Yeah.
1: I don't know, I guess. And I am so excited. Oh, my goodness. I've been waiting for this one. Sandra Bullock, Nicole Kidman are back. Yes, Practical Magic. The new Practical Magic is in theaters today. I cannot wait.
4: Never saw the first one.
3: What? Come on.
1: Oh my gosh, it's so good.
3: Get your spooky season on.
4: Is it about magic?
3: Yeah.
4: And they're using it practically?
1: Just watch the first one. How about that?
4: Okay.
1: All right. Dallas, and that's the dish.
4: Thank you, Dallas.
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4: When we get back, okay, Dallas can do all these things, I have no doubt. So maybe you should present this to us. Could anybody on the show besides Dallas do any of this stuff without the instructions on how to accomplish it? Dallas, you're going to give this to us next.
6: Okay.

0: Kincaid in Dallas.
1: Normally people get angry. I'm sorry. Normally women get angry when your spouses, myself, Scott, your husband, Clay, Lauren, put together things without utilizing the directions. When you hear us say, yes. Oh, I know how to do it. I don't need it.
2: He doesn't, he would know directions if they slapped him in the face. He's so terrible. I don't need those.
3: Yeah, they think they can just do it on their own.
2: Yeah, and then you got four screws left. Like, well, where do these go?
1: Well, listen, that's over-engineered. We didn't need those in the first place. That's what I'm saying. But yet, there are these things that Dallas, I guarantee you, can do all of them. That's why I handed her the paper. I didn't even look at it. I said, please present this to myself and Lauren. Can myself and Lauren do these things, put together these things, accomplish these things without directions? Dallas.
2: I can definitely do all four of these.
1: Dallas.
2: Yeah, for sure.
1: Go ahead, please.
2: All right. Number four, changing a flat tire.
1: I can, but I won't.
2: 39% say they could definitely do it on the spot.
1: Well, I guess technically I can't because the last time I did it, I was raising my car up and the jack wasn't on the frame and I had my feet under the car and luckily I heard it go crack, crack, and I moved my foot and the thing collapsed and I could have been awful.
2: Years ago, I could definitely do it. I've done it several times. Today, the nuts are so tight and it's so hard to get the nuts off. You know what I'm saying? It's like, for me to break that down, it's hard.
1: Save that.
2: It's hard.
3: That's my excuse, too, even though I've never tried.
1: Well, when that happened, my friend Dan looked at me and said, yeah, we should probably call someone to do this other than us. And I said, yes. And then this hot girl shows up with her thong hanging out, and she looked at us like, you guys can't do this? I'm like, no, I tried, and this is what happened. She went, ha-ha. And she laughed at us, and she's like, that'll be $20.
3: Only 20. Oh, yeah. I would have charged you 100.
1: Well, it was a while ago.
2: Here's my thing. If I did a ton of driving all over the place.
1: I thought you were going to say a ton of drugs.
2: No, I do that. I would have a big jack with me at all times.
1: Yeah.
2: Not one of those little.
1: No, because those things
2: one
1: are.
2: One of those that come with a car. I'm talking about one of those. You lift it up, you roll it up under the car, and you go. And it's right up.
3: Just like that. Yeah.
2: Yeah. That's what I'm talking about.
1: Save the video of that because that was very entertaining.
2: Number three, sewing a button. Heck yeah, I can sew. I can hem a pair of pants. I can take those babies up for you if you need me to.
1: I can because I had an option in 7th and 8th grade whether I wanted to take gym or learn how to sew. Mm-hmm. I chose sewing because I had a crush on a girl who I knew was taking that class.
2: Same thing here. We had home economics and we learned how to sew and that kind of stuff. But then the next 6 weeks I opted for the ag class because Joe Martin was hot.
1: Yep. But then you had to castrate a pig.
2: Yeah.
1: Yeah.
2: That was, fun. At least I know how to do that too.
1: We just sewed stuffies.
2: Changing a baby diaper. Yep. I can do that.
3: Yeah.
2: Yeah.
1: I don't know.
2: 67% they could definitely. You do too.
1: I've done it.
2: Good Lord. Yes. Do it on the spot. 6% said probably not. And 5% said definitely not.
1: When we first got Xander, the nurse was laughing at us in the hospital because it looked like we were performing an operation. My wife and I standing over our newborn son. I was holding things. Like, it was both of us in tandem. And that was like the first four times we changed them. And then Miles, it was like NASCAR.
3: You become a pro after a while.
1: Yeah.
2: And the number one thing, this is the craziest.
1: That people claim they can do without directions.
2: Cooking white rice.
3: What?
1: Can I share something?
3: No, don't.
2: Listen, I can do this all day long, but if you buy yourself a rice steamer, it'll do it for you.
1: I've never made rice before. The only rice I've ever made was microwavable bowl rice that you just put in there for.
2: You've never cooked rice in water?
1: I've never done it. Never.
2: What?
1: Never.
2: Really?
1: Aaron has. I've never.
2: My Lord.
3: You just put it in the microwave?
1: Yeah.
3: Oh,
1: I've never done it.
3: Microwave rice.
1: Don't know how to do it.
2: Wow.
1: Sorry. Nope. Did it, you think less of me a little bit?
2: A little. Because you don't know how to cook rice? Yeah.
3: It's so easy. You just pop it in there.
2: Yeah. And I'm telling you, if you get yourself a rice steamer, it is absolutely foolproof.
1: Special good morning to my friend Chris, who gave me one as a gift years ago.
2: Oh, and it's still in the box.
1: It's brand new in the box.
2: Whoa. Yeah.
3: Well, if you don't plan on using it, I'll take it.
2: Oh.
1: If you can find it, you can have it. Hey, let's go on a scavenger hunt to find all the unopened gifts at my house.
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0: It's Kincaid and Allison, something that you know is a thing, but you need to be reminded because it's ill. Lauren steps into the powder room with us.
1: This is a public service announcement for anyone who enjoys breathing.

0: reach adult breathing height and may linger in the air for several seconds after the flush. So if you're ever flushed and you immediately stood there admiring your work, like
1: you have to. They hold on. Medical professionals say it's important to know what's going on and you're supposed to observe.
0: Yes, but when you flush, before you flush, put the toilet down and
1: it's always awful when you forget and all of a sudden you're like literally following. Yeah.
2: He will stand over the toilet, eat his peanut butter and jelly sandwich.
0: Ew!
1: Doctors say you're supposed to know what's going on.
0: Well, now doctors are saying that you should put the toilet lid down before you flush to protect yourself.
1: Good morning, we are Kincaid.
2: Hey, it's Dallas.
1: And thank you for listening.
3: Kincaid and Dallas, mornings.
1: We've got to play the game, Are You Smarter Than Kincaid? Yesterday it was Kane Brown. Weird to even say that. And he did amazingly well at the game and beat me. How will you do this morning? Would you like to play? We need a contestant. We'll do it next.

0: Are you smarter than Kincaid?
1: And she might be. Welcome, Nikki.
2: Hey, good morning.
1: Nikki, what has you out this morning?
2: Headed to work.
1: What do you do?
2: I am a school counselor.
1: A school counselor. This job is so important.
3: No kidding.
1: Kids going through stuff, especially with all that's happening in the world of social media and
3: just you, in the world in general.
1: Yeah, yes. Dallas, you're not wrong. You have such an important job, and we appreciate you being here, Nikki. So, you know how it works. There are five questions. You get 6 seconds to answer each one. I leave the room. I've got jorts on, and Lauren assumes the controls. Nikki, good luck to you, okay?
3: Get out of here.
1: I'm leaving.
3: Jorts on.
1: Yes, I'm going to wear them tonight.
3: Are those clean jorts?
4: What do you think,
1: Dallas? Yeah, these are only 2 days old.
3: Oh, okay.
1: Each pair of jorts
4: is
1: 4 days, Dallas.
4: They're still stale.
3: All right, here we go, Nikki. Question number one. Okay. Known as Black Death, what plague swept through Europe in the 1300s?
2: The bubonic plague.
3: All right. Question number two. When referring to an establishment that sells alcoholic drinks, what is the word pub short for?
2: Pub.

0: Say that one more time.
1: What? Yeah, so, when referring to an establishment that sells alcoholic drinks, what is the word pub short for?
0: I have no idea.
1: Okay. Question number three. Which two presidents used the Brooks and Dunn song "Only in America" in their presidential campaigns?
0: Bush and Clinton.
1: Okay. And question number four. In ancient Rome, which goddess was associated with Friday?
0: Athena.
1: Okay. And question number five. Who played Norman Bates?
0: Oh, gosh. Oh, it's on the tip of my tongue. I can't think of it. Oh.
1: All right. Let's get Mr. Jortz back in.
2: Hi, Mr. Jortz.
1: Mr. Jortz.
2: It's me.
1: Question number one, Mr. Jortz.
2: Mr. Jortz.
1: Known as Black Death, what plague swept through Europe in the 1300s?
3: Wow, way to pick us up and make us feel good this morning. Oh, wow, I know this one.
1: Apparently you don't know it. But Nikki did. Bubonic plague.
3: Bubonic, yes.
1: Yes. Question number two. When referring to an establishment that sells alcoholic drinks, what is the word pub short for?
4: Get your mind in the gutter.
3: Can I just say real quick, the one time I was wearing balsamic dressing and I called it bubonic dressing
1: bags. Oh, okay, so you didn't know that
3: one.
1: It's short for public house.
3: Oh, that makes sense, because that's what we used to call bars back in the day.
1: Yeah, there was a place when I was growing up in Alexander City called Cecil's, and it was this awesome place, and it was called Cecil's Public House. And I was like, oh, are y'all going down to Cecil's Pub? And they're like, it's not a pub. And I was like, yes, it is. It's a public house that's... You got to say public
3: that
1: house.
3: Makes sense.
1: It's not pub.
4: I grew up with a place around me that was a pub that was named the public house.
3: Interesting.
0: Yeah. Yes. I never would have thought that.
3: I know. You learned something.
1: Question number three. Which two presidents used the Brooks and Dunn song "Only in America" in their presidential campaigns?
3: I want to say Donald Trump. And.
1: Nope.
3: What?
1: George W. Bush and Barack Obama.
3: W. and Obama. Interesting.
1: Yes,
3: okay.
1: Yes. Question number four. In ancient Rome, which goddess was associated with Friday?
3: Venus.
1: Yes.
4: Wow.
1: All right. Look at you.
3: The god of shaving.
1: And question number five. Who played Norman Bates?
3: Tom Hanks.
1: In the movie Psycho?
3: I don't know.
1: Are you kidding me?
3: I don't know. I don't know who.
1: Anthony Perkins.
3: Oh, wow.
1: Oh.
3: So she's smarter.
1: Nikki, you got two.
3: Nikki.
1: Kincaid only got one. What? So
3: Nikki.
1: You are smarter.
0: Yay, thank you.
3: Nikki, wear this shirt to school with pride and wear this. I have the knowledge. Other teachers in the building, please recognize my abilities.
1: She
3: Nikki,
1: may
3: hang
1: wear
3: on.
1: It and somebody says that she needs counseling.
3: Maybe. Thank you for helping out with the children and everything, Nikki. Hang on. We love you. Thank you so much. Great job, Nikki.
1: Right.
3: How many did you get right this morning? Dallas, those are good questions, but very hard.
4: Yeah.
1: You think?
3: Very good. Yeah.
1: You thought they were hard?
3: But very, listen, I learned something this morning. Thank you. The public house thing will stay with me always.
1: Yep.
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0: Here are the goings on here. Both coffee machines in the building are broken. And so...
1: Unbelievable.
0: And so we're looking at each other. There's one Keurig machine on the floor, but I don't think... I think the cups, the K-cups, were ordered like 8 years ago. Because the only person I see drinking that coffee is Marcus, and I don't think we've ever placed a Keurig cup order. So I looked around and I took charge and I said, I'm going to place an order. I ordered 10 coffees and had them delivered for everybody here for the other morning show for
1: us. I can't
0: even
1: imagine... what that driver thought when he went to pick up this order.
4: Yeah, and then I had to go down there and grab all the coffees. Thankfully, Amber, who works across
0: Thank
4: the
0: you.
4: Hall, helped me.
0: Least she could do.
4: But when I went down there, I just saw all these coffees sitting there. I was like, how did this man deliver this?
0: I tipped him $20 for his trouble because I thought that was fair. Okay.
4: $1 a coffee.
0: Exactly, because, well, there were 10 of them. But yeah, so
1: that would be
0: $2.
1: $2.
0: Yeah, exactly. So yeah, so coffee machine's broken here today. We spoke with Marty the Gambler a couple songs ago, and Marty... 25 years ago today, his son was born.
1: Yeah.
0: Today. And I think about 9/11 and 9/11 birthdays and born on that day.
1: Yeah. Like
0: in 2001.
1: His child was born the day it happened.
4: I couldn't imagine the panic that the mom, I mean, both parents are going through, but especially the mom, you're in labor. You don't know what's, depending on what time he was born.
1: Right.
4: You don't know what's going on because everything was just, nobody knew what was going on yet. They're still so confused. And then you are pushing and you're giving birth and like meanwhile there's these
0: chaos around
4: happening.
0: The world chaos around the world. I saw something interesting this morning because that tragedies like that and like those kind of days, it seems to me, it does not seem 25 years ago to me. I was 24 years old at the time, and it doesn't seem that long ago. It seems like that was maybe 10 years ago to me. But then I look at these other things, that these things feel a lot older, and those things are things that are actually more recent than 9/11 was. Like, okay, Tesla. The first Tesla came out in 2003. The iPhone, we didn't have those until 2007.
1: Right.
0: Back then in 2001, I had my little tiny Nokia.
4: Yeah. And then before that, it was like the Razor flip phones.
0: The flip phone.
4: And then the iPhone crazy didn't really happen until later.
1: 2001. I think I had a Nextel.
0: 25 years ago, we weren't listening to any sort of podcast. Those really weren't a mainstream thing until back in 2004. You know who told me gets credit for the name podcast? Do you remember Adam Curry? He was an MTV VJ back in the day.
1: Yes,
0: apparently, he gets credit for that name, and they call him the Podfather.
1: Exactly. Did you not know that?
0: I knew that years ago. I just think that's funny that he gets credit for naming it podcast because of the
4: paid?
0: iPod.
4: Did he get paid for that?
0: That was the thing. I don't think he did.
1: I don't know.
0: He gets credit. YouTube. We didn't have YouTube until February of 2005, and there was a time limit on videos. It was really limited back then. Everything looked pixely. Google Maps, not a thing until that same time, February 2005. We lived in a world without Gmail. We didn't have Gmail.
4: How did we live?
0: That Gmail didn't come about until 2004. I think a lot of us could have lived in a world without LinkedIn.
4: Yes.
0: 2003, that appeared. Skype, even before all this other stuff. Skype's gone, but back in 2003, that made its debut.
1: Skype sucked. Y'all remember that?
4: Mm-hmm. Yeah.
1: Never worked good.
0: Hey, man, for what we had, it was amazing when we first got it.
1: Yeah.
0: MySpace wasn't a thing until 2003. Didn't have Facebook until 2004. Reddit, 2005. And Twitter, which people still call it, even though it's named X, till 2006. And then the iPod itself debuted 2 months after 9/11 in November of 2001. And everybody got their iPod.
4: That feels just so weird.
0: I know.
4: Like life pre 9/11.
0: It's weird to think about how things have changed since then. Well, good morning and thank you for listening.
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5: Up next, but wait, there's more. You can smell like controversy. You can have that scent. You can now smell like the one thing that literally divides the... Well, there's many things, but one thing around a certain holiday that divides the nation. You can smell just like it. And Dallas and I are like, we didn't know it had a smell.
6: I know.
5: That's coming up.
6: I just eat it. I don't smell it.
5: Save that. 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
6: Oh, my goodness. 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
5: Don't care.
8: Yeah.
7: Lauren.
8: If it felt like this summer was unusually hot, you weren't imagining it. It really was that hot.
7: It still is.
8: It still is.
5: Yeah. It's all on the way.

0: Kincaid in Dallas. My little secret.
1: Hey, my little secret is that I dated someone for 3 months because they were related to someone famous, and I shouldn't have been with them in the first place because I wasn't feeling it.
2: Interesting. Oh,
3: but you hung in there because you thought they were from a famous family?
1: Exactly.
2: Did you stay there because you thought, were you attracted to the person in the family that is famous, and you thought you could maybe, I don't know, work your way up the ladder and wind up with a famous person? What was the deal?
1: Well, here's the thing. So on the first date, she says, oh, I don't really date a whole lot because I'm related to someone super famous, and, you know, I don't want that to become a thing, you know, if it's in the way of us getting to know each other. So I said, okay, that got me curious. So at the end of the night, we split the bill, and I saw her last name on the bill, and it was Styles.
2: As in Harry Styles?
1: Yeah.
2: As in the person you really wanted to date because you're Lauren.
1: I am not. I'm not.
2: You do not want to date Harry Styles.
1: Harry Styles. Now, however, I think, you know, he's an incredible, I mean, he's a superstar. Yeah. Like, he's a world superstar. So I thought that was, and I said, wow, that's, you know, this is my lucky day. So I kind of stuck it out because I thought, you know, what if one day, you know, he's got a big concert or there's like a, I don't know, a family reunion or something. And, you know, she gets invited because she's, you know, she said she was like a second cousin. And I was like, oh, wow, you know, maybe I get flown to England, get like the VIP front row.
3: Oh, good Lord.
2: You hung out for a free trip.
1: And then who knows, right? Get to meet more famous people. And I thought that that'd be pretty cool. But it turns out that it was not Harry Styles. It was a Styles that I never heard of. And she actually told me, yeah, he is responsible for developing like some kind of heart valve implant.
2: So he's a superstar in the medical realm, and the entire family just calls this person a superstar.
3: That's so crazy.
1: He's a mega star in the medical field.
3: The fact that she would even reference that is so weird.
1: Right? And, I felt like a dumbass because then I'm like, oh, wait, it's the spelling different? Like, you know, it's not, it wasn't.
3: Okay, did you not catch that when you saw her name on the credit card?
1: No. No, that's on me. I'm a dumbass. Yeah, I the spelling was completely wrong. I just went to like Styles. And I went right there.
2: I don't know. Her cousin Mortimer is a big deal in the spatula industry.
3: Mortimer? What kind of name is that?
2: Somebody who would invent a spatula.
3: Oh, God.
2: What, dude? This was a dumbass move.
3: DA of the day.
2: You literally hung out for a free trip.
1: Yeah, never got the trip. And when I found that out, I shut it down with her.
2: I know the cardiologists listening right now, all four of them are very upset that you didn't hang in there because they think this person's a superstar. Richard Styles. He did amazing work. Light years ahead of what we had before.
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0: 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The Apple Tech event happened with their brand new foldable phone. Dallas is all excited.
1: It was titled Surprise and Shine. It was Apple's tech event. And they wow the crowd with the new foldable iPhone Duo.
2: iPhone Duo is unlike any iPhone you've experienced before. It's entirely new and at the same time, remarkably familiar.
0: Okay.
2: A similar size to your passport. It feels familiar to hold and comfortable to use with one hand.
0: Great.
2: Its distinctive asymmetric shape with two rounded corners invites you to open it. The two sides connect into a continuous frame surrounding the largest iPhone display we've ever designed.
3: What sort of second mortgage will we have to take out to afford said phone?
1: I don't give two rats about an 18, a 19, or whatever.

0: next, Dallas and the famous people.
1: Well, I don't know if it's going to be the CMAs or the ELLAs because she's got 9 nominations. We're going to talk about that. We're also going to talk about who said, "Are we really doing this again?" And he replied, quote, "Looks like it, bro." And I am so excited for what's in the movie theater today. We'll talk about it all coming up during the dish.

0: Dallas's Dish.
1: The CMAs announced the nominations yesterday, and the CMAs will be the ELLAs for sure, because it's an Ella show. 9 nominations. In some categories, she's up against herself, because Be Her and Choosing Texas, it's just like they're competing with each other.
2: It's Ella year.
3: And the winners, Ella.
1: Miranda follows her with 7. Kacey Musgraves and songwriter Ben West each with 5. You're going to love this, Lauren. Taylor Swift's going to be there.
2: I know. We should try to get to go to the show, guys.
1: Yep.
2: Let's try to go.
1: She is going to attend for the first time in 10 years since her song, I Knew It, I Knew You, is nominated. She says, quote, looks like I haven't yeed my last haul.
2: Is she performing or is she just going to be there?
1: It just says she's going to be there. Mm. But who knows? Maybe she might.
2: Well, I'm going to try to go.
1: Wednesday, November 18th, ABC and Disney Plus, Lainey Wilson will host. Looks like FGL will reunite. It is happening. Stagecoach next year.

0: The festival posted a little teaser video of the guys loading their equipment in the back of an old Chevy pickup truck with the caption LFG. In the clip, Brian and Tyler quote, "Are we really doing this again?" And he replies, quote, "Looks like it, bro." Stagecoach 2027, April 23rd through the 25th, California. Based on previous years, the full lineup is typically announced this month. But that was the one they wanted to throw out there first.
1: So when's the music come out?
0: Yeah, that's probably, I'm going to say after the first of the year.
1: Yep.
0: My guess is they're working on a new album. If it's not already done, who knows?
1: I feel like we called this.
0: Oh, we talked about it. Yeah. It's like, you know it's going to happen. Mm-hmm. Jennifer Lawrence has joined Instagram. I can't believe she wasn't already on Instagram. She got 1.5 million followers in 24 hours, and she issued a blunt warning in her first post. If anyone says anything negative, I will quit immediately. No questions asked.
1: Let's see if anybody adheres to the honor system.
0: Okay. Pink Floyd has partnered with the British Royal Mint for a collection of coins and guitar picks inspired by their classic album, The Dark Side of the Moon. The most expensive item is a solid gold guitar pick with the album's covers, the prism design.
2: Yeah.
0: Only 10 were made, and they cost $7,770. Because, you know, an ounce of gold right now is $7,100.
1: I think if I were, I love their music, but if I were a huge fan, I'd want something that I can display a little bit more prominently in my home. Guitar picks are kind of tiny.
0: They are tiny.
1: You know, that's an expensive, tiny object.
0: Yeah. $7,700.
2: Yeah, I don't know if it's worth it.
0: Yeah. And would you play your guitar with it?
2: You better be the best guitar player ever with that.
1: You'd scratch the gold, wouldn't you? Yeah.
0: I don't know, I guess. And I am so excited. Oh, my goodness. I've been waiting for this one. Sandra Bullock, Nicole Kidman are back. Yes, Practical Magic. The new Practical Magic is in theaters today. I cannot wait.
1: Never saw the first one.
2: What? Come on.
0: Oh my gosh. It's so good.
2: Get your spooky season on.
1: Is it about is it about magic?
2: Yeah.
1: And they're using it practically? Is that what they...
0: Watch the first one. How about that?
1: Okay.
0: All right. I'm Dallas and that's the dish.
1: Thank you, Dallas.
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1: So you heard this morning's My Little Secret. This guy was a mess. He thought that the woman he was dating was related to Harry Styles, and he thought there could be some sort of like amazing experience because of it. Like he would get to fly to go meet Harry Styles or something, or there'd be a free vacation or something. He was purely in this relationship for the wrong reasons. And then he found out that the last name was spelled differently. So he ended things.
2: Womp womp.
1: He's sort of an awful person for doing all of it. Anyway, so this brought up, how many times have you gotten a work email or gotten something in the mail and it was the right name, but the wrong person? In other words, there's more than one of you roaming the planet and you got, you know, you're Michael Smith. Sorry, Michael Smith. There's a lot of you.
3: Yeah. The one I think about right now is Jordan Davis, who plays for the Eagles.
2: Yeah.
3: And then you've got Jordan Davis, the country singer.
2: Uh-huh.
3: I guarantee you Jordan Davis, the country singer, has gotten messages that were meant for Jordan Davis, who plays for the Eagles.
1: And probably, you know, famous people offers like, we'd love to have you come by and play a round of golf
3: on us.
1: Yeah,
3: something like that.
2: Or yeah. Riley Green, the singer, and Riley Green, the baseball player.
3: Yeah. Exactly. Yeah. Yes.
1: So, Jordan Davis or Riley Green, please call in and tell us about the experiences. No, you. When did you get something that was, you shared a name with somebody else, and this was so meant for them, but you got it, and then what did you do? If you're Dallas, you just, oh, well, I know it's not for me, but it came to my house. I'm just going to open it. Anyway, what did you do when it was the right name but the wrong person?
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1: We're Kincaid and Dallas. You're who you are, but you got something sent to you that was meant for someone else.
3: Marcus just told me the best story, but I know he's not going to tell it on the air.
1: All right, retell that.
3: You'll tell us?
1: Okay, hold on. Oh. Marcus, you're going to have to wait to hear off-air Marcus on the air after we talk to these people on hold right now. Beginning with Anonymous 2. Anonymous 2, welcome. You got somebody else's medical records sent to you.
4: No, I got in a car wreck, and the attorney's insurance office pulled someone else's insurance, the medical records, and said they were my medical records, and that I had all this treatment, and I was like, that's not me. And they're like, oh, it's a different date of birth and social, and I'm like, I know, that's not me.
1: Oh my gosh,
3: all they looked at was the name and not the date of birth and social? Oh my gosh.
5: They really broke the HIPAA laws.
1: Exactly.
3: No kidding.
1: And so, did you win?
4: They dropped it.
1: They just dropped it.
4: Let it go.
1: Wow. By the way, that would be the worst board game ever to play a medical records inspired called Hungry Hungry HIPAA.
3: Yeah.
1: Where folders of x-rays. Thank you very much.
3: And you just grab it.
1: That would be the worst game ever. Hold on. Anonymous, the original Anonymous, good morning. You got something sent to you that was meant for somebody else with the same name?
6: Yeah, actually, it was my husband's uncle.
1: Mm-hmm.
6: And he got something in the mail about buying a truck. And it was a construction company that it was supposed to go to. But he went and bought the truck. And then later they figured out it was the wrong person. But yet, he got that truck so cheap and wouldn't go back and pay any difference.
1: I wouldn't.
6: Yeah, and the salesman lost his job.
3: Wow.
1: Oh,
3: so they were making him a good deal because he's probably going to buy a fleet of trucks.
5: Yeah.
3: Wow. Yeah.
1: That is amazing. I wouldn't go back either. Thank you for the call.
3: That's crazy.
1: And then there's a situation involving jury duty. Good morning.
7: Good morning.
1: Right person, wrong name. We're good. What happened? Because Dallas loves jury duty.
3: Yes.
7: Well, I just thought of Dallas when this story came up, and because I was in jury duty. And, yes, Dallas, I almost got chosen. I'm glad I didn't, though.
1: I'm with you.
7: But they were going through the roll, and you had to stand up when they called your name. And they called his name John Smith. And so the guy stands up and he goes, I'm the real John Smith. It was just hilarious.
1: There can only be one. Yeah. I am John Smith.
3: Isn't that like the most common name ever or something like that?
7: Yes. It was funny. I thought it was cute he did that.
1: So how long did you have to be there before it's one day of jury duty, then they sent you on your way?
7: It was 2 days.
1: 2 days. And on day number two, how far did you get to lunch at least or no? They're like 9 a.m. You can go.
7: I got questioned.
1: They
7: pull you in and they, by your summons number. Mm-hmm. Well, I was like 40-something. I'm like, oh, crap, I'm going to be at the beginning. And so, of course, when they started lining up the jury pool, the ones they actually wanted to question, I was the third one.
3: That is my dream.
1: Dallas wants to skinny dip in the jury pool. Thank you very much.
3: That is my dream. I just want to be questioned.
1: I want to swim with the jurors.
3: Yes. I want you to ask me questions.
1: I want to do the breaststroke. Welcome to the show, Brian. You had something sent to you that was supposed to be for another Brian?
8: Correct. My uncle, we share the same name. First, middle, and last name. I kept getting letters in the mail about a DUI.
3: Oh, no.
8: And that's when we found out that my Uncle Brian found himself in some trouble.
1: Oh, wow. Uncle Brian drove drunk. This could have affected you. Like, if this had gotten messed up, you could have gotten pulled over for whatever, and you could have had an outstanding warrant. You're not supposed to drive. You have a DUI. You're like, no, I don't. And that's your uncle. Did you confront your Uncle Brian? Brian?
8: My mother did. My mother called her brother and said, hey, we got some words to say, yeah.
1: You got to fix this.
3: Wow.
1: Man, they got that wrong. And you didn't even live with your uncle at the time, so this just showed up at your place. They had the wrong Brian.
8: Yeah, well, we lived similar places in Wisconsin. We were close, but I was getting his mail for a court appearance.
1: Wow. Brian, I'm glad it worked out. I'm glad you didn't get in trouble. That could have been the worst ever. Appreciate you very much, Brian.
3: No kidding.
1: The Brian who drives safely. Thank
3: Listen
1: you.
3: Listen to this message.
1: Yes, Dallas.
3: I'm a seventh generation son, so I'm a junior. I get my dad's mail, my grandfather's mail, my great-grandfather's mail still to this day. My dad is still with us. The other two have passed. All seven of us are named Larry Gilmore Lee.
1: Wow.
3: I ended the family name 2 years ago with my son, Elijah. Disappointed the family.
1: Oh, I'm Elijah. I'm not named after them. I don't have any land to sell to no one.
3: Okay.
1: Off air Marcus.
3: You gotta hear the story that Marcus just told me.
1: Off air Marcus is on the air. Hello.
2: All right. So when I was in middle school, I got called down to the office to participate in this program. And the main reason why I wanted to do it was because they had karate. So and this was an after school program.
1: I just wanted to do karate.
9: Right. I'm picturing Marcus doing karate right now.
2: Yeah, we can talk about that later. But it was teaching you about reading and, you know, just.
9: I
2: participated in this program for 3 years. And every year they would do an award ceremony at the end of the year. And I would get overall achiever every year. Come to find out, I was never supposed to be in this program. There was somebody else who had my name. They got the wrong person.
1: No.
2: I'm actually, this is for, I don't want, how do you
9: it's
2: say
9: like a gifted
2: again?
9: Program.
3: Gifted, yeah.
2: Well,
1: you're gifted in different ways.
2: I was the gifted one. They weren't. That's the point.
1: They should have never been included.
2: I should have never been included.
9: So you were like, it was like a like program not for people who
2: for people that were failing.
9: Got it.
1: It was for struggling students.
2: Exactly.
9: No wonder you got overachiever. Right, knocking it all out of the park.
2: Exactly. For 3 years, I
1: Marcus, you know how you're nervous about coming on the air?
2: Why?
1: Good job.
9: Thank you.
3: You sound really good on the air.
9: Studio audience loves you.
3: Yes.
1: There's some woman right now listening, and here's Marcus.
3: Yeah.
1: So, Marcus.
3: You do sound really sexy.
1: Yeah. I know that you've been in a relationship for what feels like 7 years right now, and still not married, so.
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7: Did y'all know this is the state of the economy right now? In just a couple of minutes, you know that more common than ever, you text somebody, you're like, hey, any chance you want to go grab a bite? And you sort of flirt, but you're not doing it to get with them. You're doing it to get dinner.
8: This is so crazy.
7: And it's got a title that is amazing. And I'm sure there are a few of you who have done this. We'll discuss here in a minute.
10: Everybody.

0: and Kate in Dallas. I don't like that this is where we're at right now in the economy, that you feel things have gotten that bad where not only in your relationship, but also with your budget, 30% of people out there dating on the apps or wherever say, you know what, I have actually used somebody for what they believe to be a good idea for a meal. They call it a foodie call.
1: Yeah. I cannot imagine sitting down to eat with someone that I don't like and I don't want to be with. I'd starve.
2: Well, you haven't been desperate enough then, Dallas.
1: Yes, I haven't.
0: Lauren? Go ahead.
1: Take us back.
2: Okay, I was 22. I was just moved to Nashville. I was all alone. I had maybe two or three friends, no family, nothing. I was making no money. I was so broke, and I was starving, and I had no food at the house. And I had been, we weren't dating, but I had gone on a couple dates with this guy, and I liked him, but not enough to date him. Like, you know, there wasn't really much there.
1: Right.
2: And anyway, I kind of was slowly starting to kind of end things with him, not give him the attention that, you know, I was, you know, starting to not answer his texts as much and all this and that, knowing that, you know, I didn't want a
1: future
2: with him.
1: Doing the easy back off.
2: Yes. But then I came home one day and I had no food at the house and I was so hungry and I had no money in my bank account. And so I texted him because I knew he would pick me up and he would take me out to dinner. I was so hungry.
0: Lauren.
1: You gotta do what you gotta do.
0: Because you did that, you know what? You did it.
2: I am. And you know, I felt a little bit bad, but you know, he got something out of me too after it, so it's fine.
0: Oh,
2: no.
0: Wow. Goods for services. Goods for services rendered.
2: He was a very nice guy, but we just didn't have that like little oomph that
0: sparks. Okay, hold on. Do you remember the last meal you had? What did you order?
2: It was a place called Farm Burger, and I had a nice burger with French fries. It was great.
0: Did you order? You might as well, you got dessert, right?
2: The place didn't. It wasn't that type
0: he
2: of place.
0: Got
1: no, he did.
0: Yeah.
3: Coffee in my cup. Kincaid and Dallas.
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0: It's Kincaid and Allison, something that you know is a thing, but you need to be reminded because it's ill. Lauren steps into the powder room with us.
1: This is a public service announcement for anyone who enjoys breathing because research...
0: We enjoy what?
1: Breathing.
2: Oh. Oh, you thought she said breeding.
1: I mean, this goes hand in hand with it, kind of. Researchers say when you flush a toilet, it can send a cloud of tiny airborne particles shooting into the air around you. So your toilet isn't just flushing, it's hosting a launch party. I always get so mad when people flush with the toilet lid still open. Put it down because everything's just going to go everywhere.
2: But it's not sealed, so it's still going everywhere.
1: But still, it makes me feel better at least if it's down. Because I feel like as much can't get out as long as the lid is down a little bit. But anyway, scientists found that some of those microscopic particles can reach adult breathing height and may linger in the air for several seconds after the flush. So if you're ever flushed and you're immediately stood there admiring your work, like
0: you have to. Hold on. Medical professionals say

0: Kincaid in Dallas.
1: A police officer noticed something while he was just out patrolling in Queensland, Australia. They caught this guy steering with his knees while he was buttering a bagel in dense traffic. Here's audio from the cop.
2: Can you explain to me why, in four lanes of traffic that's quite busy at this time of day, that you thought steering a motor vehicle on your P's with your knee while you buttered a bagel would be a great idea? There is some more bad news for you, sir. The registration on your vehicle has expired. It expired 3 days ago, so your vehicle is actually unregistered.
1: Things you can't do include the things I've seen on the road. I saw somebody eating cereal with a bowl. What's up?
3: I'm not going to say I haven't done that.
4: Yeah, I was going to say, the other day I opened up some, like, guac in the car. And
3: yeah, I'm not.
4: Just chipping and dipping.
3: I'm not proud of it.
1: I love that both of you got quiet. I'm like, why are you quiet? Like, they didn't see a problem. Like, what?
4: Yeah.
3: I've steered with my knees a lot, unfortunately. Yeah. I try not to do it in heavy, heavy traffic, but if I'm on a side road or something, and listen, if I got guac and chips, I'm eating them.
4: Yeah.
3: Yeah.
4: Yeah, I got a chip and dip.
3: Yeah. I've done it.
4: Chip,
3: I've done
4: dip
3: it.
4: And drive.
3: This is coming from the man who ate an entire pizza while he was driving in the fast lane with no one else in his car.
1: I did it safely. Did y'all see the message we got earlier? We were talking about this yesterday, about what you would do if you were choking while you were driving.
3: Yes.
1: At this time yesterday. Somebody said their boss, who was a police captain, was eating a hard candy. You want to know the ironic candy he was eating in the car while he choked? And he actually got into a wreck, and it saved him. And he said he wanted me to know that. Lifesavers.
4: No way.
1: Way. You got that message earlier.
4: You know what I was thinking yesterday when we were having that conversation?
1: Yes.
4: If you were to just slam your brakes really hard, like you're not crashing into anything,
3: right.
4: You're just in like a random parking lot and you just slam your brakes super hard and that, you know, you kind of jerks your body. Would you be able to get it up?
1: I don't know. I don't know.
3: I got to tell you, my Mazda, my CX-90, it came with the Heimlich maneuver. Because if you get too close to a car, it will slam the brakes on for you, and it will literally give you the Heimlich.
4: Well, yeah, so that's a choking feature. They put that in just in case you're choking.
3: Because when it happened to me the other day, and I was like, what?
1: Wow. Good for you, Dallas.
3: Was not expecting that.
1: Good for you, Dallas. The other day in traffic, I saw, and good for you, she was at a light, and I assumed she was going to stop when the light turned green. She was applying eyeliner.
3: Mascara.
1: That's what it was.
4: Oh, I've done that.
3: Oh, yeah.
4: I've done that while driving.
3: Yeah, I've done that in the dark.
1: Then the light turned green, and I still saw her doing it. She was driving with the right hand, using her left hand, facing forward, and she kind of half look at the mirror, half look at the road.
3: Wow, okay, if she can put mascara on with her left hand, I'm impressed.
4: Yeah, that is very impressive.
3: Yeah.
4: Before I got comfortable in front of you guys, because now I just take a couple minutes to hear in the morning and do my makeup, on my way to work, I would do my makeup in the car while driving in the dark. I'd be like doing the blush
1: and
4: you
1: all
4: saying
1: stuff. You felt like at first it was bad taste to come in here and put your makeup on the studio while you're doing the show?
3: I do it every morning.
4: I didn't know you guys well enough yet. I didn't know some people would view that as unprofessional. So
1: it's crazy how comfortable Lauren is.

0: now. She comes in here and actually changes out of her pajamas right in front of us, like we're in a locker room.
1: Brush my teeth, weird. Everything. I'll just get ready there.
0: It's crazy what she does in here now.
2: Well, when you get up at the time of the morning, I don't feel like putting makeup on at 3:30 in the morning, so I just bring it with me.
1: And, same. I do my skincare, and I like just try to wake myself up, and I'm like, I'll just do my makeup there.
2: Okay. Yes.
0: I've got a question.
2: I come to hair work with my hair wet.
1: Yeah.
0: I've got a question about this text we got. Somebody playing trumpet at a red light? Is that what they mean?
2: What?
0: The musical instrument? Trumpet at a red light, they say.
1: Oh, I would like to see that.
2: Is that like code for something?
0: I don't know.
2: Maybe were really like blowing the horn.
0: That's what I think.
1: That was their entertainment.
0: I want to say maybe they're like you, Lauren. Maybe the radio broke.
1: Yeah, they needed some music.
0: That was the only music.
1: Yes.
0: By the way, yeah, that's right. Lauren, who works on a morning radio show as a producer and a talent, doesn't have a working radio.
1: I haven't had a working radio. Not in my car that often.
2: Exactly.
0: No radio nearly 2 years. In her Ford Escape.
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0: Please. Hey, we'd love to talk to you if you can tell us what's something you were just driving to work. Wait, for real? Really? While you're driving? Really? If you can say it on the radio, tell us.
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1: We heard audio from dash cam video from a police officer in Queensland, Australia, where somebody was just driving driving to work in the morning while steering with their knees. Dallas says no big deal, and buttering their bagel at the same time. That is a distraction. Let's grab a call real quick before we talk to John. Good morning. You're live on the radio. Did you see something on the road that you wanted to mention this morning? You're live.
4: I'm so sorry. I thought it was something to do with your car.
1: No, but what happened to your car?
4: I have a rear view mirror that just keeps falling when I'm driving.
1: It falls when you drive. Oh, my God.
4: Yeah.
1: No, you can go to AutoZone. There's tape you can get that'll keep your mirror. I've had this thing on my 77 Impala, my first car. The mirror used to fall down all the time, and I went, you can get something auto part, this adhesive, because especially when it gets as warm as it's been this summer, it keeps falling down, and it's scary. You never know when that's going to happen. By the way, that would be a distraction.
2: Right. Yes, it would be.
1: That's also, What kind of car do you drive?
4: A Camry.
1: Okay. What's funny about that? I don't know if you bought it used. Also, I knew somebody who the mirrors kept falling off the guy's car. The person who had that vehicle before them had a bass system in there. Not only the bass, not just the mirrors, they were having issues with the exhaust. Things were loose because of the bass.
2: Oh, wow.
1: And they had to have everything tightened up. That happened.
4: I'm the one that texted about my friend's mom using the eyelash curler.
1: Please, yes. She was curling her eyelashes while she was driving, and then?
4: Yes, curling her eyelashes while she was driving, and then all of a sudden, you know, she got too close to the car in front of her. Car braked, and she ended up, like, pulling and then pulled all of her eyelashes out, and it was tragic.
2: What
4: happened to your mom's eyelashes? And then they had to go into the whole story. And it took months for them to grow back.
2: It took what?
5: Months for them to grow back.
2: Oh, my God!
1: I'm guessing this was a scared straight moment. She never probably ever did this again while she drove.
4: Never did it again. And now I'm like, my sister-in-law does it, and it just freaks me out. I've never put a eyelash curler in my purse for that reason, because I think about it every time.
2: Mm-mm. I don't even use one of those.
5: Neither do I anymore.
2: Yeah.
1: Nope.
5: I thought the one time I poked myself in the eye doing mascara while driving and went blind in the eye for a couple minutes. Yeah.
1: And I'll say this,
5: I thought that was bad.
1: Before we talk to John and read these texts, I'll say, too, this is something that it just happens because a lot of us, I'm not going to say everybody, but a lot of us have eyelashes and sometimes they fall on your eye. And that is
2: horrible.
1: The worst.
5: Why is that the most painful thing ever when it's so tiny?
2: Yeah.
1: Save that. And also, and you're like, and you just.
2: Yeah, you think somebody has stabbed you in the eye.
1: It's the only time I ever wanted an emergency eye wash in my home, like the one we had in chem class.
2: Well, and you have such long eyelashes.
1: I do.
2: They're so pretty.
1: My mom says that she, like, I had the perfect eyelashes.
2: You should have been a girl.
1: I should. That's what she says. I should have been her lit.
2: Yeah.
1: My name would have been Lindsay.
5: Oh, Lindsay.
1: John, good morning. What did you see? You were driving your car and you saw somebody. What are they doing? That is not safe.
6: I drive an 18-wheeler, so there's not much I haven't seen. But, I mean, this person had a newborn baby in the front seat and they were feeding their child in the express lane running about 80 miles an hour.
1: Okay.
2: Wait a minute. She was breastfeeding while she was driving?
1: I get that the baby's hungry. I get that newborns scream, but that can't be be safe for you, the baby, everyone else. I got to be careful here. John, do you ever, this is weird. This is a really weird question, but it's completely safe for the radio. John, do you ever, like, you're hungry for lunch and you're starving, but then you look down and you see someone's eating something and you're like, oh, I'm getting Taco Bell, because you see other food sitting there.
6: Oh, yeah.
1: Yeah. John, what's the last thing?
2: That's so funny.
1: What's the last food you saw somebody enjoying in traffic? Like, that's not a bad idea. And they inspired your lunch. What was it?
6: They had Five Guys burgers and they just had it all scattered out in the passenger seat. And they were just like grabbing for it and just shoveling it in. And I was like, oh, that looks good.
1: By the way, that's also a hazard. Five Guys is not portable.
5: No, but the way he said how he just had it all over the
2: seat. Yeah.
5: I would be worried, though, that I would, like, hit a bump in the road or something, and then it would go all over the dashboard and down the ground.
2: Yeah, it would be everywhere.
5: I needed to be contained in the bag.
2: Okay, this one?
1: Yes.
2: Right here, this text. I ride a Harley to work nearly every day. I've seen everything from people reading books to eating cereal. Last week, I was almost hit by a woman that was using a hair straightener.
5: In the car?
2: Did she have one that plugs in?
5: I guess, yeah. I think I actually have seen the one that you can put into the cigarette port. Yeah.
2: Oh, my gosh. Right there. I love that.
1: Another message here, distractions while driving. I seen a lady reading a book while driving. She was holding the book above the steering wheel with her right hand, left hand driving.
2: Okay.
1: Somebody else. It's no new name for the show. Lindsay in Dallas in the morning. Thank you. Thank you.
5: Well, this one, careful with putting makeup on in the car. I am an EMT, and there have been several instances where women have gotten in crashes while putting mascara on, and the wand goes into their eye. Ooh.
2: That would hurt.
1: And then the messages we can't read, which involve a lot of self-service, which we are not mentioning right now. None of that being mentioned this morning.
0: There will be a winner of the State Fair Green Chili Cheeseburger Competition, but the best green chili cheeseburger at the State Fair is the one you can sink your teeth into at the Rex's Hamburgers booth. 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All year, his restaurant on Montgomery and San Pedro is filled with mouthwatering options that take you back to the good old days. Rex's, where each bite will leave you craving more.
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1: I'm Kincaid.
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2: 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Kincaid and Dallas. Every morning.
1: Kincaid and Dallas. Up next. But wait, there's more. You can smell like controversy. You can have that scent. You can now smell like the one thing that literally divides the... Well, there's many things, but one thing around a certain holiday that divides the nation. You can smell just like it. And Dallas and I are like, we didn't know it had a smell.
2: I know.
1: That's coming up.
2: I just eat it. I don't smell it.
1: Save that. Save that market.
2: Oh, my goodness. You may be doing something with the lights on that's damaging your heart.
1: Don't care.
5: Ooh, yeah.
2: Lauren?
5: If it felt like this summer was unusually hot, you weren't imagining it. It really was that hot.
2: It still is.
5: It still is.
1: Yeah. It's all in the way.

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2: But wait, there's more. 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
3: Here we go. So this is what I had mentioned. Brock's. We only talk about them once a year around Halloween. They're the candy corn people. You either love or you hate the candy corn.
1: I love the candy corn.
4: Oh, I hate it. You can take my candy corn.
1: I love the candy corn. What I hate is the pumpkins. When they started putting it in all the other shapes, I was like, stop!
3: My heart.
4: I thought you said something else. I hated when I'd go trick-or-treating. Here, have some candy corn. I want chocolate.
3: I'd rather get candy corn. Don't give me, like, I'm the dentist. No, I don't want your toothpaste samples.
4: You know what? I'd rather take that than candy corn.
3: What? Well, anyway.
1: Oh, I love candy corn. And y'all, I like to eat it like I eat the white part, the yellow part.
3: You're weird.
4: Weird.
1: I know.
4: So weird.
3: You excise the parts you like. I don't like that. Did it have a smell?
1: I don't remember that.
3: They're releasing a candy corn perfume this fall.
1: That's interesting.
4: What do they say it smells like?
3: Candy corn. They say, literally, that's what they say. It's called Ode to Candy Corn. It's going to be available for $22 at candycornseason.com.
1: $22?
3: That seems like a domain. If you use it at work and spell it incorrectly, someone will talk to you while supplies last.
1: I'll just pay $2.99 and huff a bag.
4: Just roll around in a bag.
3: Save that. Okay, now here's the crazy thing. They see this as being very much in demand. There are two different drop dates. The first batch is going to be released on the 22nd of this month. The second batch is going to drop on October 1st. We don't know how many are going to be made available. Now, the bottles are small, just 1.7 ounces. What's it smell like? They say, quote, swirled together notes of creamy vanilla, spun sugar, and honey to capture the coziness of fall in every spray.
4: Okay, that actually sounds good.
1: Yeah, I think I might spray some of that on me.
3: If you can find it, okay.
1: Yeah.
4: I like a good vanilla and sponge sugar.
1: Yeah.
4: That's what they said it is, right?
3: Yeah.
4: Sounds cozy.
3: Good for you.
1: I do love candy corn, though, but I don't like the candy pumpkins. I hate it when they... And then they started doing them in brown, and I was like, enough!
3: Do you think...
1: Let's just go back to the candy corn original.
3: If I cut the pumpkins in the shape of the other candy corn and I blindfolded you, could you tell the difference? I bet you she can't. Can we write that down? Can we please remember that?
4: Okay.
3: We'll get video of that later on. We get closer to Halloween.
1: Yeah, there's probably no...
3: So you hate them.
1: Well, it's because I popped the whole pumpkin in my mouth, and it's the way it feels. I don't like it. It has those little ridges on top.
3: Yeah.
1: I love the little smooth...
3: It's a mouthfeel thing for Dallas.
1: Yes, I love the little smooth triangle.
3: Dallas is having sensory problems with it.
4: That's what it
3: is. I understand.
1: So...
3: Yes. I understand.
1: I just like the original.
3: I understand. But wait, there's more from you.
1: All right. A study published in the European Heart Journal links nighttime light exposure to serious heart risk. So if you are sleeping with the lights on, you better stop. It seems that those with the highest nighttime light exposure had a 29% greater risk of heart failure, a 33% higher risk of stroke.
4: Really?
3: Is that because we're not getting REM sleep?
1: I'm not sure. The MRI scans of roughly 11,000 participants revealed thicker heart walls in large chambers and weaker pumping function. Shorter sleep explains 20 to 49% of the changes, suggesting that the disruption, that the light plays a disruption, and it says that you should be blocking street lights, powering down electronics, darkening bedrooms, and they're linking it directly to heart damage.
4: Let me tell you something that has changed my life. I take a shower right before I go to bed, and showering with the lights aren't completely off, but they're very dimmed.
1: Yes.
4: And I got a waterproof rechargeable lamp that goes into my shower, and it projects almost like an ocean type look on the walls. It has relaxed me so much more than just having the bright lights on me while I'm showering.
1: Interesting.
4: Right before bed, just to have that dark, start unwind and get ready for bed. It has really helped my sleeping.
1: I love that. A shower martini does that for me.
4: I'm not there yet, but that might be the new thing I add into it.
1: What are you doing?
3: I'm just imagining Lauren getting in her shower. Time for my nighttime shower routine. Oh, I'm Lauren in the shower.
1: Oh my goodness.
3: This is so relaxing.
4: It is. You should try it.
3: What did I do before my light?
4: That light is a life changer, guys. Seriously, I got it from Amazon. It was like $20. Get
1: cool.
4: It?
3: Okay.
1: All right. What you got?
4: If it felt like
3: a light in my shower, Dallas.
4: That, and it's been hot out there. It has been so hot this last summer, this last August. Everything has been so hot. And if it felt like it was unusually hot, you weren't imagining it, because new data from the European Climate Monitor Corpus, whatever, that place, that really official place, shows that August 2026 was the hottest August ever recorded worldwide. And it essentially tied July 2023 as the hottest month in modern history. So scientists say a combination of human-caused climate change and rapidly strengthening El Nino patterns are pushed...
3: Nino
4: patterns are pushed temperatures to record levels. Is it Nino?
3: El Nino,
4: yes.
3: Not Nino. Nino's the guy you know.
4: Nino's my Italian cousin.
3: Yeah, because he's the guy you know from back home.
4: Yes. And the record heat wasn't
3: That light up.
4: The record heat wasn't just on land. Ocean temperatures also reached a historic high, with marine heat waves lasting for weeks in some parts of the world. And when I was home last week, the ocean was in the 70s. It was boiling, felt so good.
3: Ask anybody who's been in the Northeast. Like, I got a friend who went to Gloucester. He said, I can't remember the water off the coast of Massachusetts ever being this warm.
4: This warm, and it was also clear. It was crystal clear. It was not dirty at all. It was perfect.
3: God, good for you.
4: So if you weren't imagining it, it has been the hottest summer on record ever. So, and they're saying that it might swing, and we also might get a really bad winter.
3: It'll be
1: That's what I'm hearing.
4: Yeah.
1: That's what I'm hearing. You better buckle up for
3: winter.
1: Should
3: be interesting.
4: Mm-hmm, yeah. Two extremes. But wait, that's all.
3: Thank you.
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3: Up next to My Little Secret. I don't think we've ever had one that involved a pop star before, but this My Little Secret involves Harry Styles.
4: My favorite! What is he doing? Did he call us? Did I miss the call from Harry?
3: It's nothing like you think it would be involving Harry Styles.
4: Oh, and who cares?
3: But you should care, because it's next.

0: Kate and Dallas. My little secret.
1: Hey, my little secret is that I dated someone for 3 months because they were related to someone famous, and I shouldn't have been with them in the first place because I wasn't feeling it.
2: Interesting. Oh,
3: but you hung in there because you thought they were from a famous family?
1: Exactly.
2: Did you stay there because you thought, were you attracted to the person in the family that is famous, and you thought you could maybe, I don't know, work your way up the ladder and wind up with a famous person? What was the deal?
1: Well, here's the thing. So on the first date, she says, I don't really date a whole lot because I'm related to someone super famous, and, you know, I don't want that to become a thing, you know, if it's in the way of us getting to know each other. So I said, okay, that got me curious. So at the end of the night, we split the bill, and I saw her last name on the bill, and it was Styles.
2: As in Harry Styles.
1: Yeah.
2: As in the person you really wanted to date because you're Lauren.
1: I am not. I'm not.
2: You do not want to date Harry Styles.
1: Harry Styles. Now, however, I think, you know, he's an incredible, you know, he's a superstar. Yeah. Like, he's a world superstar. So I thought that was, and I said, wow, that's, you know, this is my lucky day. So I kind of stuck it out because I thought, you know, what if one day, you know, he's got a big concert, or there's like a, I don't know, family reunion or something, and, you know, she gets invited because she's, you know, she said she was like a second cousin.
2: Mm-hmm.
1: And I was like, oh, wow, you know, maybe I get flown to England, get like the VIP front row.
3: Oh,
1: backstage.
3: Good
2: this
3: Lord.
2: Is great. You hung out for a free trip.
1: And then who knows, right? Get to meet more famous people. And I thought that that'd be pretty cool. But it turns out that it was not Harry Styles. It was a Styles that I never heard of, and she actually told me, yeah, he is responsible for developing, like, some kind of heart valve implant.
2: So he's a superstar in the medical realm, and the entire family just calls this person a superstar.
3: That's so crazy.
1: Yeah, he's a megastar in the medical field.
3: The fact that she would even reference that is so weird.
1: Right. And I felt like a dumbass because then I'm like, oh, wait, it's the spelling different. Like, you know, it's not, it wasn't.
3: Okay. Did you not catch that when you saw her name
2: on
3: the credit card?
1: No, that's on me. I'm a dumbass. Yeah. I the spelling was completely wrong. I just went to like Styles.
3: Styles.
1: And I went right
3: there.
2: I don't know. Her cousin Mortimer is a big deal in the spatula industry.
3: Mortimer? What kind of name is that?
2: Somebody who would invent a spatula.
3: Oh, God.
2: What, dude?
1: You
2: said, man, this was a dumbass move.
3: DA of the day.
2: You literally hung out for a free trip.
1: Yeah, never got the trip. And when I found that out, I shut it down with her.
2: I know the cardiologist listening right now, all four of them are very upset that you didn't hang in there because they think this person's a superstar. That's Richard Styles. He did amazing work. Light years ahead of what we had before.
4: Best Kincaid and Dallas.
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92.3 KRST. Hi there, I'm Bobby G. I woke up this morning, I couldn't believe that it's been 25 years since 9/11. And I'll never forget, because I had young babies in the house. And I think it was probably one of the most vulnerable times in my life. I'll never forget it. I was working in El Paso. I was doing mornings at a radio station, KHEY. And I remember when the first plane hit the tower. And just the confusion in those moments, going, what could possibly happen? And then just minutes later, the second plane hit the second tower. And at that point, our lives changed. And if you were alive during that time, you probably had those same feelings. And all of us were just looking at each other like, what do we do next? And it was amazing to me how quickly country music responded to that. And I don't know if you remember the song from Daryl Worley, Have You Forgotten? Well, Daryl re-released a version for the 25th anniversary, and I just wanted to play a little bit of it for you this morning.

will never forget, ever. Love today. Love those people as much as you can. You just never know. Alan Jackson, well, he summed it up with this one.

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And I've got another keyword for you for your chance to win tickets right now. It's party, P-A-R-T-Y. Text party to 505-243-9292. This town's been too good to us. It's Dylan Scott now.

0: years ago on 9/11, the world changed in a matter of hours. Amid the unimaginable heartbreak, anger, and tragedy, America saw the very best of humanity emerge. Thousands of first responders ran toward danger and gave their lives to try to save others. In the days that followed, strangers became neighbors. People lined up to give blood. Communities opened their doors, breaking bread together. At a moment when fear could have divided us, Americans found ways to stand together. 92.3 KRST.
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9: Good morning. Looking like a hot Friday. Challenging records this afternoon. 89 the high in Santa Fe, 95 degrees in Albuquerque. Tonight, staying quiet with a low of 60 in Santa Fe, 68 in Albuquerque. We'll have more on your extended forecast on KOAT.com.
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I just got a call from my friend Marlena. The Riley Green spotters are out. First Riley Green sighting just west of town at a truck stop. I believe Mr. Riley Green is in Albuquerque. I got tickets to his show to give away. We'll do that about 11:30 this morning here on KRST. 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

tomorrow is at 2 o'clock at University Stadium, taking on Mercyhurst. The Lakers from Erie, Pennsylvania. Man, it's going to be a great game, and we got a tailgate party. Kicks off at 10 o'clock tomorrow morning. I'll be out there. Hope to see you, too. It's Hudson Westbrook now on KRST.

0: Party, New Mexico. 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Sing a song about the heart. Jason Aldean. Brooks and Dunn. 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

cannot wait to see Riley perform that song on stage. Riley Green and Think As You Drunk I Am. Riley in town for a show tonight at First Financial Credit Union Amphitheater. And if you don't have tickets, I still got another shot for you. It's going to happen at 11:30 this morning. It's Jason Aldean. And how far does that goodbye go?

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1: Good morning. Looking like a hot Friday. Challenging records this afternoon. 89 the high in Santa Fe, 95 degrees in Albuquerque. Tonight, staying quiet with a low of 60 in Santa Fe, 68 in Albuquerque. We'll have more on your extended forecast on KOAT.com.
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want to welcome Mr. Riley Green to Albuquerque. He'll be at the First Financial Credit Union Amphitheater tonight. Randy Houser is opening the show. It's going to be a great time. If you don't have tickets, coming up in less than 10 minutes, I've got another pair of tickets for tonight's show. Good luck from 92.3 KRST.

right, you may have been waiting for these Riley Green tickets. 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
1: Hi.
0: Hi, who's this?
1: This is Jeff.
0: Jeff, you are caller number 9.
1: Yes, thank you.
0: Boy, you pulled it out last minute, didn't you?
1: Yes, I did. Thank you.
0: Oh, you got it, buddy. Riley just getting into town. In fact, they were calling me, telling me they saw him over at the truck stop just west of town. So it's going to be a great show. Randy Houser is going to open up. It's over at First Financial Credit Union Amphitheater. And Jeff, you got the last two tickets right there, buddy.
1: Awesome.
0: Jeff, have a great time tonight. And tell me, what radio station is always hooking people up with concert tickets tonight? It's Riley Green.
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0: Every day we lived our normal lives. Then one day we woke up and nothing was normal. Slowly we eased back into normal. Today, 25 years into our new normal, we will never forget the people we lost on September 11th, 2001. 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September 11th, 2001. 92.3 KRST will always remember.
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1: Good morning. Looking like a hot Friday. Challenging records this afternoon. 89 the high in Santa Fe, 95 degrees in Albuquerque. Tonight, staying quiet with a low of 60 in Santa Fe, 68 in Albuquerque. We'll have more on your extended forecast on KOAT.com.
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0: Hey, if you don't have any plans tomorrow morning, we'd love to see you out at University Stadium as our Lobos take on Mercyhurst. Game kickoff is at 2 o'clock, but tailgating's going to start just after 10 o'clock. Don't miss it. Cody Johnson wants his horse back on KRSD.
1: He's a ranch hand in a pinch, man. Hotter than the red on a cattle brand. Because she's a gold digger with a quick trigger. A cast iron skillet swinging lid flipper. Now he's a double wide on the county line. Sitting

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I just love the way that sounds. You ready for the weekend? Yeah, me too. Got another The Mini Mandy Minute coming up in just over 7 minutes from right now. It's Miss Ella Langley. She was in Texas.

0: Riley Green, Ella Langley, and Don't Mind If I Do.
1: Hi.
0: How are you?
1: I'm good. How are you?
0: You know, it's kind of a day, right?
1: It is.
0: You know, I can't believe it's been 25 years since 9/11.
1: I know.
0: And
1: it's crazy.
0: I talked about it this morning. When it happened, I was doing mornings at KHEY in El Paso. Mm-hmm. And at first we were like, oh my God, this is a tragic accident.
1: Yeah.
0: And then after the second plane hit the tower,
1: yeah,
0: then it was like complete, we were all like fumbling,
1: yeah,
0: like didn't know what, yeah, to say. How do you go on the air at that, mm-hmm, point and talk about what is happening?
1: Yeah,
0: you know, we were just all riveted at the television. What about you?
1: I just had an Alicia.
0: Oh,
1: she was,
0: gosh,
1: only like 6 months old, and I woke up because, you know, we'd sleep in and I was stay-at-home mom, and woke up and I looked, you know, turned on the TV and I was like, oh my goodness. And I just thought, like, what kind of a world did I just bring a child into now?
0: And I, you had all the kids were little. Uh-huh. My kids were all little, yeah, at that time. So.
1: Yeah, you just, yeah, it was, yep. Yeah, I get tears in my eyes thinking about it.
0: Well,
1: yeah.
0: And you know, now it's like social media and TikTok, mm-hmm, and we kind of get lost.
1: Yeah.
0: And I think today is just kind of a moment where we kind of just step back, mm-hmm, and go, we better be thankful for what we have right now.
1: Exactly.
0: Love on the people that we have. And it was great because I was with you and Waleed over at the amphitheater.
1: Uh-huh.
0: And Darius Rucker has a song called I Believe.
1: Uh-huh.
0: And he played that,
1: yeah,
0: as kind of a commemorative, yeah, for 9/11.
1: Uh-huh.
0: So.

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I'm Bobby G. Thank you so much for hanging out with me on a Friday. I got another keyword for you. It's park, P-A-R-K. 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

0: 5 years ago on 9/11, the world changed in a matter of hours. Amid the unimaginable heartbreak, anger, and tragedy, America saw the very best of humanity emerge. Thousands of first responders ran toward danger and gave their lives to try to save others. In the days that followed, strangers became neighbors. People lined up to give blood. Communities opened their doors, breaking bread together. At a moment when fear could have divided us, Americans found ways to stand together. 92.3 KRST.
1: 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Rex's, where each bite will leave you craving more.
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2: Good morning. Looking like a hot Friday. Challenging records this afternoon. 89 the high in Santa Fe, 95 degrees in Albuquerque. Tonight, staying quiet with a low of 60 in Santa Fe, 68 in Albuquerque. We'll have more on your extended forecast on KOAT.com.
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0: miles on it. 92.3 KRST, New Mexico's number one country. So much stuff going on this weekend. I'll give you the rundown here in just a few minutes. 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

92.3 KRST, New Mexico's number one country. I'm Bobby G. Thanks for hanging out with me all week. Hope you have an incredible weekend. Be good to each other. Take care of each other. And I'll catch you Sunday afternoon, 2 o'clock, right here. It's a date. It's Jordan Davis. And I ain't saying...

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2: What's up, y'all? I'm Coe Wetzel with my new song with Ella Langley, Jaded. It's Your Music Plus.
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2: Yeah, me and Ella had been talking for a little while about reconnecting on getting back in the studio, trying to follow up. You know, that's why we fight. And we got in the room together, and Jaded kind of came, you know, with George Schmidt and Ernest in the room with us as well. It came really easy, and it turned out pretty good.

0: That was Co Wetzel featuring Ella Langley with Jaded. It's Your Music Plus, sponsored by Gusto.
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2: 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George Strait, Jason Aldean, Brooks and Dunn, Zach Top, John Party, and more. 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
3: 25 years ago, America woke up to an ordinary Tuesday. And by the end of September 11th, 2001, nearly 3,000 lives will have been lost. Mothers and fathers, sons and daughters, friends, family, colleagues, neighbors, heroes. At the 9/11 Memorial, the names of those who were lost are etched in bronze. 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
2: 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Rex's, where each bite will leave you craving more.
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3: Good morning. Looking like a hot Friday. Challenging records this afternoon. 89 the high in Santa Fe, 95 degrees in Albuquerque. Tonight, staying quiet with a low of 60 in Santa Fe, 68 in Albuquerque. We'll have more on your extended forecast on KOAT.com.
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They're saying leave early. Big crowd, sold out shows. 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

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Ryan Green tonight with Randy Houser, First Financial Credit Union Amphitheater. 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

0: 25 years ago on 9/11, the world changed in a matter of hours. Amid the unimaginable heartbreak, anger, and tragedy, America saw the very best of humanity emerge. Thousands of first responders ran toward danger and gave their lives to try to save others. In the days that followed, strangers became neighbors. People lined up to give blood. Communities opened their doors, breaking bread together. At a moment when fear could have divided us, Americans found ways to stand together. 92.3 KRST will always.
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green chili cheeseburger at the State Fair is the one you can sink your teeth into at the Rex's Hamburgers booth. 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All year, his restaurant on Montgomery and San Pedro is filled with mouthwatering options that take you back to the good old days. Rex's, where each bite will leave you craving more.

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That's the most of anybody. Good luck to her. We'll find out who wins in November. 92.3.

We didn't ask to be country. 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

0: 25 years ago, America woke up to an ordinary Tuesday. And by the end of September 11th, 2001, nearly 3,000 lives will have been lost. 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At the 9/11 Memorial, the names of those who were lost are etched in bronze. 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
2: We still have crash cleanup on Montgomery near the I-25 interchange, crash cleanup around 4th Street and Montaño, and still some crash cleanup around Lomas and 2nd Street. Northbound I-25 has heavy congestion starting around Avenida Cesar Chavez and as you approach the I-40 interchange, and southbound I-25 is experiencing slowdowns near Osuna.
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2: Every day we lived our normal lives. Then one day we woke up and nothing was normal. Slowly we ease back into normal. Today, 25 years into our new normal, we will never forget the people we lost on September 11th, 2001. We must never forget the people who sacrificed everything to prevent a tragedy like that from happening again. September 11th, 2001. 92.3 KRST will always remember.
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5: And for your traffic update, I-25 seems to be flowing normally in both directions. I-40 also looks good in both directions. Just be sure to watch your speed near the construction zones.
6: See an accident? 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
7: Albuquerque, the disco ball never stops spinning at Skate-O-Mania. 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And honestly, it just keeps getting better. 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

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Lobo's back at home tomorrow. Mercyhurst University in town. I can't say that I've ever heard of

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That's my number. You want to hear something? 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